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16: 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Stunning result last night. 35-14. The Atlanta Falcons destroyed the Green Bay Packers. And joining us now, he is our buddy. He played 10 years for the Packers. He's been on ESPN Wisconsin, Wildy and Tausch, 9 a.m. to noon Central Time for the last 10 years. It is former Packer and Badger, Mark Tauscher. Tausch, what happened to your squad?
17: We got whooped last night, and I think I was listening to you guys earlier, as I do quite a bit, and the fact that you and Canty were talking, yeah, the way you guys were side-eyeing and looking at each other yesterday, I'm irritated with myself because the Packers played a poor game against the Jets, and without the poor coaching and some of the decisions, we'd be looking 0-3, and I think we all kind of just rubber stamped this game because it's the home opener and the 96 Super Bowl champs were back in town. It was like

0: defense actually played pretty good football last night. I hope that's just an aberration. If it is, you're going to have to find different ways. And I think offensively, the offensive line, there's not like some magic wand you can wave and go pick up guys and all of a sudden this group is going to be dominant. It's got to be, how can we get creative? You have great wide receivers. You have a quarterback that you believe in. You have to get the ball out of your hands, screen game, get it into your, you know, spread things out. You know, a lot of times I think when you're having protection issues, oh, max protect. I actually look at it the other way and say, spread it out and give your quarterback options to see, and maybe that will help the run game as well, and get it to Watson and Kraft and Golden's hand early and let them make plays. That's where I see this thing going, because I don't think you're going to, you know, snap your fingers and all of a sudden this is going to be a dominant run unit, even if Josh Jacobs comes back.
1: Tosh, you have such a great perspective for us, because not only have you been in that locker room, but you understand the pulse of the Packers fan base. To see that crowd booing the team last night is very rare and indicative of how frustrated the fan base is. For Tucker Kraft post-game to say that that's disappointing and it's not going to help them win, how do you think Packer fans are going to receive Tucker Kraft's commentary last night?
0: Probably not well, is my hunch, because I think Packer fans are obviously incredibly supportive, and you don't see, this isn't Philadelphia where it's, you know, booing Santa Claus. Like, that's just not how this works here. And there has to get to a point of frustration, which we reached last night as fans. So I think Tucker is trying to keep this thing together as a leader in that group. I'm sure that that's more of an emotional deal. You're going to have to play better. That's what this comes back to. And fans, they want to cheer. They don't want to sit there. And I saw somebody there's taking a pulse. One of the Packer fans are taking their pulse. It's just, we are in a bad spot. This team right now, I don't know how you can look at it. Atlanta was viewed as, you know, Tennessee and Atlanta were probably viewed as two of the worst teams in the entire NFL through 2 weeks. And Atlanta came in and absolutely curb stomped this last night. And I don't know where else you can go, but you better, you know, get back to the basics and figure something out, because everybody was booing last night, and I thought very justifiably.
2: Tosh, I've known you forever. I've never seen you like this. Like a week or so ago, whenever, or maybe 2 weeks ago, whenever it was, on Twitter, you were angry on Twitter, which is not you. You more most of the time at Martosh 65 are like posing questions for your show. You're going at people. You're last night, you're talking about on the post game whether or not you, which by the way started in the fourth quarter. They started the post game because it was over. You're talking about whether or not this is the worst team in the league. You look distraught. You sound distraught. Why this year so early has this team gotten you so frustrated that even you are acting out of character?
0: Well, it just, because I think we saw some signs that, you know, offensively there was going to be some issues, and you just kind of hoped and trusted that things would get figured out or fixed. And when you can't win the line of scrimmage, and when you're not even, it's just been so tough to watch, because you're not allowing your guys to even get, you have a chance to have a chance. And when you don't have that, Canty just asked, what can you do? You have to just work, and you have to figure some things out what you can do, because right now you don't have the full playbook of what you have. You have to scale that thing down, and it has to get simplified into, these are the things we can actually accomplish. And if that's not, I don't know where you go from there. And I think that's where I know I'm at. And from a Packer fan standpoint, we're all looking, asking the same questions. And when you don't have answers for that, it makes it really difficult to think how you're going to improve to get any better.
1: Well, let's get an answer to one question, one that you posed last night. Is this the worst team in the league?
0: I don't think it's the worst team in the league. I just, again, the job we all have is you analyze and you see what, you just go off of what you see. And through 3 weeks, we beat a Jets team that nobody thought was going to be any good, and we should not have won that game. And then last night in your home opener, you play a team that had not been in the red zone and couldn't score against anybody. And they're marching up and down the field when you need to make stops. So I still think that there is a chance for this team to turn it around and be better. But as far as any aspirations of Super Bowl, any of the things that Packer fans expect, as we sit here today, I think you're doing yourself a huge disservice if you think we're anywhere close to that. And we're much closer to the bottom than we are to the top.
2: He's a soon-to-be Steelers fan with his former head coach, Mike McCarthy, and Aaron Rodgers' former coach. Yeah, that's what I got. He's going to be a Steelers fan moving forward. That's what I've got. Martauscher, ESPN Wisconsin, former Packer. Badger as well, by the way, the football coverage, Penn State, Wisconsin. Coverage begins 4:30 p.m. Eastern, ESPN Radio and the ESPN app coming up tomorrow. Tausch is the analyst for the Badgers as well. Tausch, thank you as always. We appreciate it.
0: You bet. See you guys.
2: There is Martauscher. Very serious version of him today.
3: So we've talked to Darren Orlovsky. We've talked to Tausch.
2: Nobody has answers.
3: Two guys that know a lot of football. Neither one of them think that the answers are readily available for the Packers.
2: But this happened quickly. This happened quickly.
4: Did he have to take a shot at Eagles fans, though? What was that about?
2: Yeah, it's fine.
4: What do we do?
1: Is it a shot? Or is it just reality?
4: He's bringing up snowballs at Santa, which happened in the 60s. You got bigger problems to deal with than what the Eagles did in the 60s.
3: Oh, the Eagles are the most notorious fans in the National Football League.
1: They take pride in their ability to chirp the opposition.
3: You've earned that reputation, sir.
2: Well, on Wisconsin. If you're an NFL fan, you're probably in some sort of long-distance relationship like Pat in Connecticut with his team in Philadelphia with your team. You love your team, but you don't live near your team. 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Luckily, Marriott Bonvoy has hotels close to nearly every NFL stadium, which helps your heart because staying that close to your team while enjoying amenities across Marriott Bonvoy's 30-plus hotel brands helps fill the void created by miles and miles of separation. So, if you want to stay closer to your team, check in for game day with Marriott Bonvoy, the official sponsor of the NFL.
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0: This is the decision of a lifetime and one that I take seriously. And I thought I knew where I wanted to go, but now my head is a bit scrambled. I want something that will last. This is the moment I'm ready to fall in love. Since the Rams are out, 31 teams, one final rose. This is Unsportsmanlike's NFL Bachelorette.
1: Who'd you pick?
0: I picked the Green Bay Packers, and I stand by them. Because you know what, guys? In every long-term relationship, there's highs and there are lows. And I am not someone that will abandon my team when we're experiencing the depths of rock bottom that we're in right now.
2: Did you sign a prenup?
0: I hope not, because a lot of people on that team are making a lot of money.
3: Mm-hmm.
0: But man, I did not foresee rock bottom coming in this football relationship this early on in the lifespan of my Packers fandom.
3: So what you're saying is you're not happy in your relationship right now.
0: What can I look at that would bring me joy with this team? Is there one thing that you can point to? Because trust me, I need it today.
4: I got something.
0: That you can say outside of cheese.
3: Your head coach looks great on the sidelines.
4: Daddy does.
3: He's got great hair.
4: Good guy, yeah.
3: He's got great hair.
4: Eyebrows.
0: But what about
4: eyebrows.
0: The product? What about the team?
4: Product in his hair?
0: No, not the product in his hair.
3: Because
0: oh, okay.
3: you probably want. It's a lot of well, product in there.
0: Evan's like, find out what it is, because I would like something. To use it.
3: You got an awesome stadium.
0: Oh, killer stadium.
3: Yeah, Lambeau Field is amazing.
4: I think
3: some of the best fans in the league.
4: That's where I was going to go. I think your fans showed some guts last night. I think your fans, who are Midwest nice, showed some guts last night booing that team because they
3: fans
4: pay their
3: got,
4: money.
3: Fans got more heart than the team did.
4: That's right. They had griminess.
3: They got some heart.
4: They got grit. They had griminess.
0: But now you're just bumming me out.
4: I'm what?
0: You're going to bum me out.
4: Oh.
0: Because if the fans are booing and you're saying that they showed some heart, some griminess last night, which is against their nature
4: right.
0: to do so.
4: Exactly.
0: And that illustrates how bad things are there. And the reaction from one of your star players is that that's disappointing. Tucker Kraft says that's not going to help them win games. In my opinion, that's not the right response. The right response should be, well, we are going to work our tails off to give them something to cheer about moving forward, because they're right to give us that reaction. They're right to let us know that it's not good enough and that we embarrass them. And we are going to make sure that they never have to boo again. That should have been the response out of this team last night, and we did not get it.
3: I don't understand why these athletes want to go after the fan bases of these teams. It just doesn't make sense to me.
4: Great.
3: Right?
0: Losing.
3: They are the paying customers. You get to play a kid's game for a king's ransom. You know why? Because they asses is in the stadium, and the other fans that can't afford the tickets are watching on TV.
0: And buying merchandise.
3: So why are you going after the fans?
4: That's right. Unless they cross a line.
3: Go after the opponent like you went after the fans. Maybe we had more of a game last night. How about that, Tucker Kraft? Novel concept.
4: 4 catches, 26 yards, I believe, for Tucker Kraft. By the way, I wanted to point something out. College football this weekend. So College game day is going to be in Knoxville for Texas, number 1 against Tennessee. I was unaware of something. I don't know if you guys were aware of this. And we have a big college football weekend. Texas, A&M, LSU, Ole Miss, Florida.
3: Michigan,
4: is a really good game. Michigan,
3: Iowa
4: is a good game. Oregon, USC, good game. So there's a bunch of games. Did you know that when a president, regardless of who the president is, goes to a football game and the president will move around, communication is cut? Listen to this. Steve Sarkisian, so the president is scheduled to be at Tennessee this weekend, Texas at Tennessee. Sarkisian, the head coach of Texas, gave us this information yesterday. Take a listen.
5: In the fourth quarter, if he decides to leave early, your communication gets cut off and shuts down. So I'm a good friend of mine is Mario Cristobal. Last year, when they're playing Indiana in the national championship, they had that drive at the end of that game. They had no communications because he was leaving early before the game ended. And so you get no warning, it just cuts out. And so you've got to be prepared for that. That is definitely something that is unique that could come up in this ball game.
4: Okay, Kurt Cignetti, the head coach of Indiana, said like that wasn't exactly how it happened necessarily, but a non-political conversation. When a president who is allowed to move around if they got to run to the bathroom or if they're not able to stay for 4 quarters because they have presidential stuff to do and they need to leave, I had no idea communication gets cut. So they have to prepare. They should be preparing for that anyway, and just in case.
3: Did that happen in the Super Bowl? In Super Bowl 59 with the Chiefs and the Eagles?
4: I guess it depends on when the president would have been moving around, right? Or maybe the president did not leave till after the game. Or maybe the president was conscious of, I'm going to leave at this time during the 2 minute warning. I don't know. I had never heard this. Something. Yeah, it's logical. Right? It's completely logical when you have that for security purposes.
3: No question.
4: But I never once thought about a sitting president attending a game and how the football teams would need to prepare X's and O's wise. You would just think the security would need to prepare.
0: And you can't anticipate when that president is going to move or leave.
4: Right, because guess what? The presidents are people. They get hungry. They have to go to the bathroom. They have another engagement. They get a call they're not expecting, and they got to go somewhere. So theoretically...
3: Sound like an excuse.
4: That's where I was going.
3: Reasoning his kids for a potential upset at old Rocky Top. That would have sounded like to me.
4: So Tennessee beats Texas, it's like because
0: we had no communication.
3: Both teams got to deal with the same issue. Yeah. So, I don't know. Sound like Sark is greasing his kids a little bit with that one.
4: I just had no idea about that. 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
8: Reporting for Cromwell Media News, I'm Rob Nichols. Madisonville police say a traffic stop led to drug and DUI charges for Danny Johnson. Officers report stopping Johnson Thursday evening near Doolin Street and Spicer Avenue after he allegedly ran a stop sign and failed to signal. Police say they smelled alcohol, saw an open container, later found two baggies of suspected crystal meth floating inside a fast food cup. Johnson reportedly showed signs of impairment and registered a preliminary blood alcohol level 0.143. He was booked into the Hopkins County Jail on multiple charges. The Kentucky Supreme Court is opting not to restart criminal executions in the Commonwealth. Yesterday, the court denied a petition from Attorney General Russell Coleman to lift an injunction that has prevented death row inmates from having their capital sentences carried out since 2010. Last year, Coleman urged Governor Beshear to sign a death warrant for convicted cop killer Ralph Mays, arguing the injunction did not apply to him. In the latest opinion, the court noted the injunction has been and is being interpreted as applying to all executions in the state. The number of first-time filings for unemployment are decreasing across Kentucky. As according to the U.S. Department of Labor, which says for the week ending September 19th, there are more than 1,300 first-time filings, several hundred less filings than the week prior. Nationally, the number of initial filings decreased compared to the week before. I'm Rob Nichols.
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11: A mix of sun and clouds today with a high of 76. Overnight, partly cloudy with a low of 55. Tomorrow, partly cloudy with a high of 75. Tomorrow night, partly cloudy with a low of 53. Sunday, still partly cloudy with a high of 77, but Monday will have sunny skies with a high around 80. I'm meteorologist Arden Gregory with your 14 First Alert forecast.
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23: A mix of sun and clouds today with a high of 76. Overnight, partly cloudy with a low of 55. Tomorrow, partly cloudy with a high of 75. Tomorrow night, partly cloudy with a low of 53. Sunday, still partly cloudy with a high of 77. But Monday, we'll have sunny skies with a high around 80. I'm meteorologist Arden Gregory with your 14 First Alert forecast.
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26: Good morning, everybody. Dick Gabriel sitting in for The Voice. One more day. Happy Friday to you, just ahead of Kentucky football game day. The Wildcats, as you know, taking on South Alabama tomorrow at 12:45. We'll be on the air at 10:30 with the UK Radio Network. Tom will be in place alongside Jeff Pecora, but prior to that, Christy Thomas, Logan Stenberg, Ricky Lumpkin will get us ready for the Cats and the Jaguars. Then Tom, Jeff, and yours truly with all the action as the Wildcats try to make it two straight after the incredible win over Texas A&M. And, of course, we will talk a lot about that this morning with the likes of Lee K. Howard from WKYT, Mark Story from the Herald Leader, and Justin Rowland from On3.com. The Leach Report presented by Bobcat Enterprises. And like we said, a full lineup of guests coming up. Wildcat News of the Day presented by Giuseppe's of Lexington. And we begin with happy birthday wishes to Will Stein, our man Corey Price, who is our statistician on the UK network. Always on top of birthdays. And he posts a photo of Will Stein playing for our beloved Trinity Shamrocks. Will Stein's birthday today, 37, I believe he is. Also, this is not a UK connection, but a lot of UK fans saw this. Happy birthday to Mean Joe Green, turns 80 today, the former Steelers Hall of Fame defensive lineman. And, of course, he was the subject of what might have been the greatest, most recognizable commercial in the history of TV advertising. When he's limping off the field after a bad day, and a kid who somehow has access to the same hallway has a great big bottle of Coca-Cola, and he offers Joe his help. Then he offers Joe his Coke, which Joe takes and downs in one big swallow, and then tosses the kid his jersey in return. Thanks, Mean Joe. I mean, one of the greatest commercials of all time involving a former athlete. Of course, he was a current athlete at the time. Doubling back to the Kentucky-Texas A&M game, 5.4 million viewers watched that game overall, and it peaked at 8.1 million on ESPN. That game was the third most watched game on ESPN from the weekend. And of course, the time slot was great, and it was on ESPN. It's a highly ranked A&M team, and it was leading into the Ole Miss LSU game. So it all came together, and it snagged a huge audience for Kentucky, A&M, and ESPN. While we were talking scheduling, of course, the volleyball Wildcats.

0: That's coming off that win over Vanderbilt. Take on the Texas Longhorns. Another huge match for Kentucky, ranked third in the country. Texas ranked number 7. Longhorns have had their problems. They've had some personnel issues, moving people around, but I suspect they'll be at their best when they take on Kentucky. 1 o'clock. Sunday afternoon at the Coliseum. It'll be on ESPN. There are some tickets still available. This should be one heck of a match if you can get there. A little bit of bad news for the BBN. The UK women's soccer team losing to South Carolina last night in Columbia. South Carolina is ranked 17th on the year. Just the first SEC loss in 3 games for the UK women's soccer team. When we come back, Lee K. Howard of WKYT will join us. Stay with us here on the Leach Report.
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0: Welcome back to the Leach Report. Dick Gabriel in for the voice. Guests on the Leach Report coming to you via the Bud Light Hotline. Bud Light, the official beer partner of UK Athletics. We welcome in Lee K. Howard, sports anchor reporter at WKYT. Good morning, Mr. Howard.
7: Good morning. How are you, sir?
0: I always feel guilty when I talk to TV people early in the morning because you all work such odd hours, but you got kids. You're up every morning anyway, so.
7: I've been up for hours. I've been up for hours. We're good.
0: Yeah, you're up. You're busy. Lee K and Tom and Lee may have mentioned this before. I talk to Lee K on my show all the time about this, the fact that he is from New Mexico, went to college in Texas, and also at West Texas A&M, which is, of course, part of the Texas A&M system. So you got a pretty good feel for Texas A&M football. So I got to wonder, going into that game, what kind of a shot did you give the Wildcats? And coming out of it, I'm sure that you're not surprised at the absolute outrage on social media over the loss by the Aggies.
7: Yeah, absolutely. I need to clear one thing up. I said this on KSR earlier this week. I did go to an A&M school, was not an A&M fan by any means.
0: Right.
7: Grew up a Texas Tech fan. That was my allegiance as a kid and everything like that. But like many in the Big Blue Nation or even around the country, the talking heads of college football, I really didn't give Kentucky much of a chance at all going into Kyle Field. And in fact, I said before the season began that maybe outside of the LSU game, because I knew LSU was going to be talented, but even maybe a little bit more so because LSU comes to Kroger Field, I thought the A&M game was going to be the most challenging game for Kentucky to go and try to win at Kyle Field. So, but here's the thing too, Dick, like Kentucky didn't just go down there and find a way to win and have the ball bounce their way and things went right on one day. Kentucky was the best team in that matchup from start to finish. And that's what impressed me the most about the way that Kentucky got the win on Saturday.
0: I could not agree more, and I've said this all week on my show and this show, trying to look back after the game, maybe on the plane ride or on the bus, wherever I was. I'm like, how did this happen? Because I've sifted through so many bizarre losses where the games Kentucky should have won, and all Kentucky fans have done this for eons. How did this get away? Well, to me, it was, okay, how did they pull this off? And I'm like you, I realized they just flat out whipped them. They're, you know, they got a break when the field goal hit the upright and dropped down. Other than that, Kentucky just took it to them, didn't they?
7: They did, and I think one of the main reasons why it felt that way is because it wasn't just a great offensive performance, or it wasn't just a great defensive performance. As Will Stein said on Tuesday in his press conference, all three phases, including the special teams, played well. And when you get all three phases going in the right direction and they're the better unit on the field, no matter who their opponent is, that's the recipe for a really good team. You mentioned the Zuagi banked in field goal, which I couldn't tell until the refs put their hands up. But, you know, those kind of things happen to teams that are playing well. I mean, those are the kind of the balls bouncing literally your way. So I think the fact that the defense was making plays, you know, the offense was moving the ball, the special teams, I mean, we saw a heck of a punt that pinned them down there. All those things working together is a recipe for a good team and a good game.
0: Yeah. You posted a video clip. I think I asked the question of Will Stein Tuesday about the third quarter. Was it the best in UK history? And, you know, I've seen a lot of games. You have, too, in your 15 years here. And I think the answer is yes. I cannot think of a game. There have been stretches where they played as well. There have been just a few games that maybe were as big or bigger. But in terms of execution on offense and defense in one quarter, that was about as good as it can get, wasn't it?
7: Yeah, it really was, and I will certainly defer to you because, you, like you said, you've been around a lot longer than I have watching these games, but I had that initial thought too. The way that the third quarter was just dominated, it was almost the opposite of the Alabama game where you had kind of a dominating first half by Kentucky and then they just came out of the locker room and didn't have much left in the tank. So that to me was also impressive was you're halfway through a game. You're on the road. It was tied at 7 coming out of the half, so it was still very much anyone's ball game. And Kentucky came out and just took it to them in that third quarter, scoring 3 times in the quarter. I believe they held A&M to 22 total yards.
0: Yeah.
7: That's a deflating quarter of just dominating football. And I'll tell you, as I'm watching it, I'm thinking, this looks easy for Kentucky in this third quarter for some reason. And I think that's a lot of the reason why I don't want to say A&M gave up because I don't know their mentality or what was going through their minds. But it certainly looked like they had no answers for Kentucky. And when you look back at, you know, history, that is certainly going to be, if not the best, one of the best quarters Kentucky football has ever played.
0: Yeah, and they've got a quarterback with an absolute cannon for an arm, but it does not throw well on the run, as we saw. And, of course, A&M fans now are demanding that the backup be the starter, which is always going to be the case. And this guy's on every quarterback watch list there is. But I was impressed with the way, and he hurt Kentucky a few times, but as Stein puts it, I was impressed with the way they caged Reed, and they're going to have other quarterbacks like that all year long. They did a decent job against Alabama, did a good job against A&M. And we're seeing more and more of that in college football, aren't we? We've seen it for years,
7: yeah.
0: But I think we're seeing more of that now.
7: Sure. And Marcel Reed's a very talented quarterback. Like you mentioned, a kind of a dual threat quarterback. I think he had one big run. Yeah. Outside of that, Kentucky pretty well contained him and kept him from breaking off a big explosive with his feet. And you know, it used to be more of an anomaly when we would talk about, oh, this team has a dual threat quarterback. That was more of the unordinary. Now that's kind of the thing, like especially in the Power Four conferences. If you're not a quarterback who can make plays with your feet, you're in the minority, right? So it used to be there's this thought that Kentucky was terrible against a dual threat quarterback. I actually think that's changing a little bit, and especially with this defense that Jay Bateman has, I don't know that that's going to be certainly a problem for this team. Dual threat quarterbacks are always going to be a problem for any team, but it seems like they've got some answers for that with this group.
0: Well, and that said, Kenny Minchie certainly can. He hasn't had to hurt teams with his legs, but he's extended plays this year. And now heading into the South Alabama game, we want to see, you know, what's next for him and his development. Do you think there's reason for concern that Kentucky might either mentally or emotionally let down a little bit? I mean, these are 18, 19-year-old kids, although there are some 24-year-olds. But it would be only natural if Kentucky couldn't reach that level of enthusiasm for South Alabama as it did for Alabama and certainly A&M on the road? Or you think Will Stein's got the answer when he's pushing that next play, one play mantra?
7: Yeah, I mean, this game has all the makings of what could be, whatever you want to call it, a letdown game, a trap game, one of those kind of things. But, you know, so far the players we spoke to this week say all the right things. And I truly believe it, and you probably watched the video that UK Athletics put out, because all Will Stein said the whole time was one play, one play, one play. And if that truly is their mentality, I mean, I think they come out, and I think this Saturday presents a real opportunity to get some more guys involved, to try out a few more things. I don't think they're going to put a lot more on tape for South Carolina and LSU, but they can figure some things out. We saw DJ Miller get going this last week. It'd be nice to see like Nick Anderson get going. I think there's some opportunities that this game presents for the team that'll be beneficial. And, you know, when you win a game, let's assume they beat South Alabama, it's hard to get much credit, you know, style points, but they need to win this game handily. They need to show that there isn't any sort of letdown. They need to show that they are deserving to be considered one of the top teams.
0: He is Lee K. Howard of WKYT. Thank you so much, sir. Have a wonderful day. Have a wonderful weekend.
7: All right. You as well.
0: And when we come back, we will chat with Mark Story of the Herald Leader. Stay with us here on the Leach Report.
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0: Welcome back to the Leach Report. 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
12: Morning, Dick.
0: Mark, of course, features a column, Ask Mark Anything. I intend to do that. I will not, of course, steal your thunder, but I think it's a great idea for a newspaper feature. But I will pose the question to you that you put up there. Do you think, and you again, like me, you have seen a zillion Kentucky games. Was that Kentucky's best quarter ever against Texas A&M?
12: Well, it was one of the best I've ever seen. I don't know that I can, you know, if you haven't seen every quarter Kentucky's ever played, I don't know how you can authoritatively answer that. But, I mean, it was a real, as Will Stein said at his news conference Monday, it was a really, really, really good quarter.
0: Yeah, and, you know, I go back when I was in school, the team that went to the Peach Bowl and then the next year was 10-1. But for some reason, those games were more grinded out kind of games. You know, when Kentucky would win a game 14-10, everybody would go home happy. And today you'd go home bored. You'd be glad they won if you're a fan. But I don't know. There was just something about it. And given the circumstances, Mark, down there at A&M, I mean, what an incredible place to pull off an upset, you know?
12: Yeah, it's Kyle Field is an impressive edifice. And it was, you know, just to go in there and play that well in the third quarter and outscore them 21-0 and hold them without a first down. And, I mean, just basically, you know, dominate the game in all phases. It was impressive.
0: Of course, every team's got a shot. I didn't give them much of a chance at winning down there. I thought a lot of things had to go right. And it seemed like things were going wrong early, the way A&M was driving the football. But the fourth down stop, the interception on the next drive, and I truly believe that that great third quarter began late in the second quarter when Kentucky drove for that touchdown just before halftime. And all that said, Mark, how, in big picture, 10,000 feet, how did Kentucky pull this off when you look back on it?
12: Well, I thought those two Sam Green plays you alluded to, the fourth down stop and the interception, basically won the game as things turned out. If A&M scores touchdowns on those two plays, then, you know, it's probably a completely different game.
0: Yeah.
12: So I thought those two Sam Green plays were just huge.
0: What did you think of the way that Kentucky dealt with Marcel Reed, the talented, erratic quarterback for A&M?
12: Yeah, I didn't think that was his best showing. I thought there were some open receivers he missed, and in that regard, Kentucky was fortunate. You know, the knock on him is inconsistency, and I thought we saw a pretty inconsistent effort from him.
0: Yeah, and another knock is he doesn't throw on the run very well. And Kentucky kind of forced him to do that. Conversely, Kenny Minchie looked calm and collected, got sacked a couple times, had to throw the ball away at least once. But that was a big league effort, wasn't it?
12: It was. You know, I think he had he was 14 of 18 for 252?
0: Yeah. Yeah.
12: No interceptions, two touchdowns. And of the incompletions, you know, two were just flat drops, and one he threw away to avoid pressure.
0: That's right.
12: The other one was kind of a 50-50 ball to Willie Rodriguez that would have been a really difficult catch but was thrown where it needed to be. So, yeah, he was really sharp. I thought he made good decisions. He took his dump downs when he needed to, but they were able to drive the ball down the field. I mean, it was just we're just looking for different ways to say they played really well.
0: Yeah. Did Will Stein raise the bar – I don't want to say prematurely, but really early in his tenure?
12: Well, there's no question he's raised expectations. And, you know, as I wrote after the Alabama game, there's some risk in that. But I also think you have to do it. I mean, if you're taking over a program that has not traditionally been a quote-unquote kingpin, then I think you don't have any choice but to raise expectations. So I just, you know, I think he has done that, and there is risk in that, but I also think you have to do it.
0: Yeah, and he was not shy during his introductory press conference of saying he's going to take chances. He took a chance against Alabama with that fake punt. Didn't work out, cost him. But, yeah, he's a guy, I think, who's not afraid of really, as you kids like to say, pushing the edge of the envelope. But how that plays out over the rest of the season is going to be really interesting, starting with South Alabama coming up on Saturday afternoon. Mark Story is our guest here on
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0: 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And Mark each week presents the matchups for Kentucky football and game predictions. I'm not going to ask you to give away the store with your prediction, but how does Kentucky match up, Mark, with South Alabama?

0: a little bit against A&M, did it for a while against Alabama. But yeah, I guess clearly with South Alabama, you got to get off the field on third down.
1: Right. You don't want to have them in third and short,
0: yeah,
1: because that is right in their wheelhouse. The other thing that's interesting about South Alabama, they have not turned the ball over yet this year.
0: Wow. And they played how many, two or three games?
1: They played three games. They were impressive, I thought, in a close loss at Tulane.
0: Right.
1: And last week they beat Ohio University with their backup quarterback.
0: Wow.
1: So I think they're a decent Sun Belt Conference team. And
0: yeah,
1: the Sun Belt plays good football.
0: Yeah, absolutely. So Kentucky on third down offensively did a much better job moving the chains. Not great against A&M, but good. I had some big plays, which helps because you don't need obviously as many third down conversions if you're throwing a ball down the field. But I feel like that's an area where Kentucky needs to get better. Everybody needs to get better, right? Moving the chains.
1: Yeah, I think they only ran 9 third down plays because they were moving the ball. So it helps just to stay out of third down.
0: That's true. That's very true. A few minutes left with Mark Story of the Herald Leader. You also wrote this week about how Will Stein has given UK football a, quote, personality and a big social media boost. And again, we don't want to give away the story. We commend people to find Mark's work online. But what can you tell us about that column?
1: Well, that was interesting. The University of South Carolina, their communications school, they have a measurement of social media impact, and they measure major sports figures. And they contacted me the week after the Alabama game. And as it turned out, the last 2 weeks, Will Stein has been the fourth most mentioned coach, college football coach, in the social media, which is pretty amazing. I think the only three that were ahead of him last week, let's see, off the top of my head, were Lane Kiffin, Dabo Swinney, and Deion Sanders, and those are three of the most famous people in American sports. So, yeah, it's pretty amazing the amount of attention that Will Stein has brought to Kentucky football. And the Clay Owen was the professor at South Carolina I spoke to that sort of oversees this project, and he ties a lot of it back to the Because of Me comment,
0: yes,
1: the SEC Media Days.
0: Yes.
1: That has created a lot of interest in Will Stein and a lot of attention on Kentucky football.
0: I don't know if I've talked to you about that, Mark. What was your reaction when you heard him say that? Because I immediately kind of cringed. I thought, man, that may come back to haunt him. But then I realized, and I've said this over and over, that's the answer every new coach should give. Because that's what every new coach brings. He brings himself. And if it's not himself, then why bother? You know what I mean?
1: Well, if Will Stein doesn't succeed, that comment is obviously going to be thrown back in his face.
0: Of course.
1: But the thing about that was, even in real time, Kentucky was on the front page of ESPN.com from SEC Football Media Days because of that comment. And I don't ever remember Kentucky football being on the front page of ESPN.com from Media Days.
0: Yeah.
1: So, you know.
0: I'm with you on that. Like I said, I thought immediately that's gonna haunt him or whatever. But what other answer could there be? A few minutes left with Mark Story. Basketball's coming up soon. Basketball practice begins. Pro day's coming up in less than 2 weeks. Is it coming too fast for you, Mark?
1: Yeah, I'd have been all right with a little more time before the overlap started. You know, I feel pretty good about Kentucky. I think the parts are going to fit better than last year's roster.
0: Yeah. Yeah.
1: I'm a little worried about the four position, but I do think they're going to be better.
0: I'm a little worried, but I kind of put that in air quotes. I'm more curious about the four because I think he's got pretty good options, don't you?
1: I think that's to be determined. Part of me wonders if he winds up playing Momchilovich and Cam Williams together without a traditional four.
0: Yeah.
1: Justin McBride was getting a lot of pop early in the summer for how well he was supposedly playing, and then I think he got sick. I don't think they're terrible there. I mean, I think they will have serviceable options, but to me, that's the biggest question entering the year.
0: Yeah, I agree with you, but the good news is they don't need

0: much more than defense and rebounding from that position. They can get scoring elsewhere, to your point, about, you know, with Cam, if he's healthy, and Momcilovic, if he's healthy, he's got the broken finger. But, you know, it's funny, everybody needs a power forward. It's like everybody needs a great D lineman, preferably a nose guard or whatever. Those are the toughest positions to recruit. And how long did Kentucky go without a formidable power forward? For the longest time, it seemed, until Chuck Hayes arrived. So I guess that's something that that every coach has to deal with. He is Mark Story. Follow him on Twitter at Mark C. Story, and in the pages online or otherwise at the Herald Leader, Kentucky.com. Mark, thank you so much, and we will see you at the game tomorrow.
1: Thank you, Dick. Appreciate it.
0: And a reminder, guests on the Leach Report come to you via the Bud Light Hotline. Bud Light, the official beer partner of UK Athletics. When we come back, Justin Rowland will join us here on the Leach Report.
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0: Welcome back to the Leach Report, coming to you from the Clark's Pump and Shop Studio, which doubles as my garage this morning. Dick Aberlin for Tom Leach. Joined now by Justin Rowland, a veteran of the UK Beat, senior insider at KSR Plus, part of the On3 and Rivals Network. Good morning, Justin.
1: Good morning, Dick. How are you?
0: I'm well, thank you so much. You have been working hard grading the Kentucky offense and defense, 50 stats for each. Can you highlight them for us? And again, I don't want you to give away the story. I want people to find your stuff and read it. But what jumped out at you? Let's start with the defense, which, of course, shut down Texas A&M. But what jumped off the stat sheet at you?
1: Yeah, they've got, there's a few things. We're looking at Pro Football Focus numbers, grading individual players, and just learning what exactly has happened in these last 3 weeks. And so defensively, Tavion Gadsden got off to a little bit of a slow start, but he and Myquise Humphrey-Grace look like elite players up front in the trenches. But they've got a couple other guys, Kalen Edwards, a defensive lineman, and Lorenzo Cowan, who have had games where they've graded out at 90-plus on that scale, which shows they've got some serious upside. And then you think about Sam Green having huge plays in a couple of games. I think overall you're looking at a defense where the numbers are saying – it's not an overwhelming defense, but they would not have been as competitive and has battled to a standstill, I think, overall against Alabama and Texas A&M, two of the most talented teams on the schedule, unless this defense was actually pretty legit.
0: Yeah, they've got quality players, really no superstar, but playing well together. And I thought Jay Bateman called a really good game. They missed some tackles. They were out of their gaps a little bit early. But once they tighten things up, Justin, they had A&M's number.
1: Yeah. Against Alabama, they created tremendous havoc. And it was really just the offense not being able to stay on the field that caused that floodgate to open. Against Texas A&M was able to run the ball on them early, but they just stepped up and made huge plays. Sam Green ended personally three of Texas A&M's first five drives of the game. And that's why they had an opportunity to have that third quarter that they did.
0: Yeah, and I like when Will Stein said, the way they caged the quarterback, kept him from hurting them too often. He did a couple times with runs, but making him throw on the run made a big difference, didn't it?
1: Yeah, I think against Texas A&M, really the question coming into the season, the two questions were, how are they going to acclimate with the new coordinators? But they brought back pretty much the same team. And the question was, is Marcel Reed going to stop throwing interceptions? And so if you got a very talented opponent with a very big question at quarterback, then the game plan was kind of obvious, but they coached it well and they executed it really well. And I think Jay Bateman seemed like he knew a lot about what kind of quarterback Marcel Reed was in that game with the pressure he brought.
0: Absolutely. Having, of course, coached at Texas A&M. But, I was doing some research on Marcel Reed before the game, and I had kind of forgotten when A&M had that great run last year, won its first, 11 games? And Marcel Reed was kind of a dark horse for Heisman. And if they beat Texas, and some other things happen, maybe he's in New York. He still finished, highly in a lot of the voting for a lot of the awards and is on a lot of quarterback watch lists. At least he was prior to the Kentucky game. Maybe he can climb back on those lists if A&M rallies and has a good season. But he's got talent, but Kentucky just did a nice job of minimizing his effectiveness, didn't it?
1: Yeah, they brought pressure from one side, and he would get to his eyes would get to the other side, and the ball was coming out before he would notice defenders or before he really knew where the receiver was exactly on the field. Felt like the consistency in executing was not there, and that's the book on him. So Marcel Reed, I feel like the most likely explanation for his career is he came out pretty hot there, and then when teams got a lot of film on him, they kind of figured him out. And he hasn't responded and refined his game and gotten through the progressions well enough to avoid those interceptions. But that's what he's got to do.
0: Justin Rowland, our guest here on the Leach Report. Since we're talking QBs, let's flip the field and talk about Kenny Minchie, who I thought obviously took a bit of a step back against Alabama, but then took a huge step forward down at College Station. What did you see?
1: I never was out on Minchie after the Alabama game. My perspective was, don't just assume this is another Stoops-era quarterback struggle.
0: Yeah.
1: Will Stein's reputation preceded him, and Minshew was the guy he picked out of the portal. You got to have some trust that he knows what he's doing, and he didn't have any time to throw against Alabama. So the big difference between Alabama and Texas A&M was Kenny Minshew had no time to throw against Bama, and against Texas A&M, he had a clean pocket, and he had time to survey the field, and his receivers were able to get open, and that goes to a lot of things. They ran the ball for four quarters, or at least for most of the game against Texas A&M, and kept that defense honest. And so that's the key. We know that when Minshew has a clean pocket, he can tear apart the best defenses in the conference. But if Minshew is under pressure, he still has to prove that he can beat a defense.
0: Just like every quarterback out there, every quality quarterback. Right. And to your point about him being the choice for Will Stein, not only did Will Stein recruit him away from Nebraska and convince him to be a Kentucky Wildcat, but Will Stein let Cutter Bowley leave. You know, I guess for whatever reason, I don't know if it was money or skill set or a combination of both, but clearly Will Stein wanted Kenny Minshew and was willing to let the previous quarterback get away. I thought that was fascinating.
1: Well, I mean, I don't think I've ever said this before, but I'm pretty confident that even Liam Cohen had some questions about Bowley long-term as a quarterback prospect. And I think he got to a point in his college career where maybe he put some of those questions to rest, and even some of the people who were a little skeptical early were like, okay, well, maybe this guy can put it together and be a really good quarterback. But Bowley has been a polarizing quarterback, even for Kentucky fans last year. He was doing exciting things, but there was still kind of a question, is he a guy you build around?
0: Yeah.
1: And so he's always been a guy that it just depends on the head coach, I feel like. And I think he found the right school because they told him he had a spot and they would build around him. And at Kentucky, it was a question. So I think Bowley made the right decision for him. And I think Minshew is in a good spot to succeed at Kentucky.
0: I think that's well put. So looking ahead to tomorrow, is this a game? I won't call it a trap game. I don't think it's a trap game. But kids being kids, is there a danger that Kentucky is not razor sharp tomorrow, not as keenly focused as it needs to be?
1: Yeah, sure. I mean, I don't think that's likely to happen. I think Stein seems to have the team's attention in a very real way, executing the emphasis that he talks about in press conferences consistently. And now I just don't see them getting drunk on their success when they're just now tasting it. And it's a new team and it's a fresh coach. It seems like they're blocking out the noise pretty well. The danger would be, I guess, that we took for granted that Kentucky was going to win these games under Mark Stoops. The question was, could Mark Stoops beat a team like Texas A&M on the road?
0: Yeah.
1: Right. But just because Stoops cleaned up in 20 something, 30 something games like this in a row doesn't mean that we know how this team is going to respond to success. That's the question. They got size advantage and everything in place to shut this team down for six or seven punts and win by 21 points easily. But how is Will Stein going to get a team to play when they've tasted success? That's what's different. Youngstown was the opener. Alabama and Texas A&M were chip on your shoulder. How do they respond with good things coming?
0: Stein more than once has talked about coaching hard. And he said this is an opportunity this week to coach them hard. And somebody I know who was at practice said they were coaching them pretty hard at a pretty high decibel level. So I think if nothing else, they've got their attention. You know what I mean?
1: Yeah. And they've also created a good amount of competition. They put a lot of guys out there to play a lot of snaps. And so that helps the situation. There's probably several positions where, you know, C.J. Baxter and Jason Patterson probably feel like they're battling for carries at this point. And you've got a couple of receivers that haven't produced a lot and somebody that just came on strong in the last game. And so there's still probably a competition there. And you've got three tight ends that are jockeying for snap. I mean, so I feel like at most positions, it's set up well to continue.
0: Just about 30 seconds left, but you posted some really interesting stats about Jason Patterson and missed tackles forced, which I think is really vital.
1: Yeah, he's a different player. I mean, I think Pro Football Focus has him with 10 missed tackles forced on 28 carries. And that he had 8 on 57 carries last year. So one missed tackle for every 5.7 carries last year, and it's 2.8 carries, more than twice as many missed tackles forced. And he's averaging almost 5 yards after contact, which is way more than Chris Rodriguez or Benny Snell in their best year at Kentucky. Wow. So I will say this. He's coming in after Baxter has wore down the defense a little bit, I feel like. But he does. Anybody looks at him can tell he's a different player.
0: Absolutely. Justin Rowland, follow him on X or Twitter at Rowland Rivals. Justin, thanks. Have a great weekend.
1: Thanks a lot. You too.
0: And we will come back and wrap up this edition of the Leach Report.

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0: 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Gwen Orzali started running cross country for Beechwood High School in the fourth grade. She helped her team to a pair of Class A cross country titles, but along the way had to overcome a serious setback. It was a ligament tear that forced her to deal with constant pain. She says the only way she made it back was with the strong support of her teammates. 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
4: 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Happy birthday, we mentioned earlier, to Will Stein, but he's not the only one, of course, celebrating a birthday in this universe, in the UK universe. Doug Pelfrey, maybe the greatest kicker ever for UK football. I mean, when he kicked the ball, when his foot hit that ball, it just sounded different. It was an explosive sound, and he was one heck of a kicker. Went on to kick for the Bengals. Also, happy birthday to former UK players Cliff Berger and Ugana Anyenso. I kind of wish Ugana had stuck around. I would love to have seen him matriculate here, but he did some good things at UVA and to help them win some ball games. Also, on this day in Kentucky football history, back in 1976, UK beat West Virginia 14-10. I just happened to mention that score a few minutes ago, and that was the score that popped into my head. That West Virginia team was coached by Frank Cignetti Sr. That's right, the father of the man who coached Indiana to national championship last year. And Cignetti was an assistant coach at West Virginia under Bobby Bowden for 6 years, becoming his offensive coordinator. Bowden moved on to a terrible job at Florida State, and he turned it into a great job. Well, meanwhile, Cignetti at West Virginia, with the players that Bowden left behind, won the Peach Bowl in 75, but 3 or 4 years later got fired, ended up a tremendous D2 coach at IU, Pennsylvania. Have a great day, everybody.
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9: A mix of sun and clouds today with a high of 76. Overnight, partly cloudy with a low of 55. Tomorrow, partly cloudy with a high of 75. Tomorrow night, partly cloudy with a low of 53. Sunday, still partly cloudy with a high of 77. But Monday, we'll have sunny skies with a high around 80. I'm meteorologist Arden Gregory with your 14 First Alert forecast.
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12: Welcome back. It is Kentucky Sports Radio here live at Ham Days. They will have the hot air balloons here, the Pokey Pig 5K. When is the Pokey Pig 5K? Is that tomorrow morning? Yeah. Get up and run a little Pokey Pig.
13: You ever run a 5K before?
12: I have once. Yeah. I don't plan on doing it again.
13: Were you Pokey Pig in that one?
12: I probably was pretty Pokey Pig. They also have a concert. You played in that concert.
13: I have, before. Yeah. That was awesome. I had it set up right there in the middle of town. We've also played on this stage before, so we always love coming here to Lebanon.
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6: From the Cromwell Weather Center, I'm Jeff Nally. More great weather for today and through the weekend. Some rain maybe next week. Sunny today, high 78. Tonight, partly cloudy, 57. Sunny tomorrow and 77. Sunday's outlook is sunny with a high of 78. Monday will be sunny with a high of 80. Sunny Tuesday and 83. Chance of showers for Tuesday night through Thursday.
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9: Welcome back. It is Kentucky Sports Radio here live at Ham Days. 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They got concerts here. They have the tonight and tomorrow night. They've got all kinds of the carnival rides, a car show, a hay bale toss, and lots more here at one of the great small town festivals in Kentucky. I got a question for you. I want you to project in your mind for a minute at the end of his career. Let's say Kenny Minchie plays here 2 years. We're three games into his career, so basically we are 1/8 of the way of his career. Career at Kentucky if he does that. You've watched three games. I want you to, if I were to put a scale of Kentucky quarterbacks of recent years with, Tim Couch maybe number one, Woodson two, Lorenzen three, Levis four, and then you kind of go down, Steven Johnson, Terry Wilson, you did this the other day. Where's Kenny Minchie going to end up on that list? Where, if you put the whole ranking there, when Kenny Minchie's career, not what he's done so far, but when his career is done, where do you think Kenny Minchie's going to be?
10: I don't know if he's going to crack my top 10. But
9: top 10 all time or just top 10? I'm talking about, let's say, from Couch on.
10: Oh, from Couch on? Probably. He'll probably crack the top 10. I mean, Babe Parilli and George Brandon would be off.
9: I mean, if he doesn't crack the top 10, we're in trouble since Tim Couch. I mean, there's

0: catching, like where you're like, I just was perfect, literally. and from quarter one, and you're like, all right, now that's done. Here's another route. Here's another. Is that what you're referring to? Is that what you're saying?
1: Yeah, I mean, I haven't reached perfection yet in the game yet, but for me, I'm referring to more as I kind of like to simple it down. You know, how quick can I line up to the ball? How quick, you know, can I read, have my reads? Did I block well this game? Did I, you know, every target, you know, every catchable pass, did I catch the ball and do something with it or protect it? And, you know, I would say those are kind of the ABCs for me that I try to really nail.
0: Now, and obviously you're still so young in your career. Do you think about, all right, I started in Columbus and I can end in Canton? Do you think about stuff like that? Seriously.
1: I don't. I mean, not on my day to day, you know, not day to day. I don't think that's what drives me. I've always thought that just focus on what I can right now. And then just looking up and, you know, hopefully, you know, that happens. But it's just staying in the moment, I think, is very key for me. It allows me to just focus and, like I said, nail down the things that I want to nail down. And then I'll look up later and you know, I think I'll be happy with where I'm at.
0: Jaxon Smith-Njigba, a couple minutes left with the reigning offensive player of the year and Super Bowl champion entering week three against the Washington Commanders here for the Seattle Seahawks. How good can Jeremiah Smith be? Jaxon, I've asked you this before. Now he's the all-time leading receiver in the history of Ohio State football, which is nuts because he's got a whole season to go.
1: Crazy.
0: How good can he be, do you think?
1: Man, I think with the tools that he has, his physical ability, his mindset, just understanding the kid and talking to him and knowing, you know, the kind of the things he wants to reach. I mean, he has the opportunity and chance to be the best. I mean, ultimately, this football and where you get drafted and the teammates and the coaches and stuff, that has stuff to do with it when he gets into the NFL. But I think if you rally around a kid that loves ball like that and super competitive and has shown he'll do anything for his teammates, I think, you know, any team will be lucky to have that and build off that. But he has the chance to be the best. I mean, he's done it at Ohio State. He's done it at all three levels. You know, that's kind of my mindset. Like, I've done it in high school. I've done it in college. Why can't I do it in the league? And I think he has the same mindset as well.
0: Yeah, he needs 6 touchdowns to pass Olave's school record for scoring receptions and 22 more catches to get Ibuka's record there. He may get y'all.
1: Yeah, I think so.
0: Okay. Hey, Jaxon Smith-Njigba, what a pleasure to chat with you. It always is. I do not take stuff like this for granted. I know you've got a lot going on and you're focused and you're locked in. But I send my best to you, and I love watching what you do. You keep doing it.
1: Thank you, Rich. Thanks for having me on. Good to see you again.
0: Anytime. That's Jaxon Smith-Njigba of the Seattle Seahawks. They're defending champs right here on The Rich Eisen Show. All right. I appreciate him bearing with me while I was very long-winded about the Thursday night game. But I thought I was very also on point. Let's go to break. Call me and tell me how great I am at 844-204-RICH.
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5: 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It's been a softer market. We're not hearing much news from behind the walls of the discussion between President Trump and President Xi, but agriculture was said to be well positioned in front of these talks, and certainly various commodity groups are very hopeful that the Chinese would return their buying interest to the U.S., but there's a lot of deep political and trade issues that certainly have to be resolved between the top two economies in the globe. Corn futures today, we are a fraction to 3 1/2 cents lower. Soybeans are between a mark of 4 cents and 7.5 cents a bushel lower. The wheat trade is between 3.5 and 6 cents a bushel down. The product market today has soybean oil futures between 44 cents and 80 cents lower. Soybean meal prices from 20 cents to $1.70 lower. The rice market is higher, and the cotton market is higher as well. Live cattle, December contracts up 17 cents at 222.52. Feeder cattle, October, 90 cents up, 334.22. Lean hogs, December, down 80 cents at 69.52. We've got a hogs and pigs report coming out this afternoon. December corn off 2 3/4 at 526 1/4. The March is at 540 and down 3.5. November soybeans down 5.5, 1312 1/2. The March down 7 3/4 at 1334 3/4. D sweet down 4 3/4. I'm Jeff Nally.
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5: From the Cromwell Weather Center, I'm Jeff Nally. More great weather for today and through the weekend. Some rain maybe next week. Sunny today, high 78. Tonight, partly cloudy, 57. Sunny tomorrow and 77. Sunday's outlook is sunny with a high of 78. Monday will be sunny with a high of 80. Sunny Tuesday and 83. Chance of showers for Tuesday night through Thursday.
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4: From the Cromwell Weather Center, I'm Jeff Daly. More great weather for today and through the weekend. Some rain maybe next week. Sunny today, high 78. Tonight, partly cloudy, 57. Sunny tomorrow and 77. Sunday's outlook is sunny with a high of 78. Monday will be sunny with a high of 80. Sunny Tuesday and 83. Chance of showers for Tuesday night through Thursday.
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8: 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Want to take a whole bunch of phone calls, but didn't have Malcolm McDowell finishing up his appearance by slagging all over David Caruso on my bingo card. Nathan in Morgantown, West Virginia. You got about 30 seconds. What's up, Nathan?
9: Hey, Rich. How's it going?
8: What's going on?
9: Hey, so I just want to talk about the Jets. And, you know, it breaks my heart earlier that, you know, that you said the Lions are going to restore the roar this Sunday. But deep down, I know you're still cheering for the Jets. And Brockman said the other day that they're feeling a little frisky. And, you know, we tied the Packers going into overtime, ran out of gas, beat the Titans pretty convincingly, which, you know, is what good teams do. They beat bad teams consistently. And I think you know as well as I do, the Jets don't do that very often. So I think it's time to get a little delusional. And, you know, I know we've been playing for 2027 since 2025, but I don't know if I should be cheering for the Jets to win games right now or if I should be cheering for the Archidad Bowl by the end
8: Man,
9: of the
8: year. Man, that is the ultimate conundrum, that the Jets always, when they need the quarterback of their future, win too many games to get him. At some point, they're going to win games and somebody's going to drop to him in the draft and it's going to hit. I just don't know if I'll be on this planet for something like that. You know what I mean? I don't have the answer to it, Nathan, but hang in there in West Virginia, home collegiately of their current quarterback, Geno Smith, everybody.
10: That's right.
8: I don't know if that's the connection. Again, I would have had more time if we didn't hear Malcolm talk about his tenure on CSI Miami. That was something. We're back to wrap this show on Disney Plus to take you to the weekend in a moment.
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4: From the Cromwell Weather Center, I'm Jeff Daly. More great weather for today and through the weekend. Some rain maybe next week. Sunny today, high 78. Tonight, partly cloudy, 57. Sunny tomorrow and 77. Sunday's outlook is sunny with a high of 78. Monday will be sunny with a high of 80. Sunny Tuesday and 83. Chance of showers for Tuesday night through Thursday.
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27: I'm Christine Lisi. On this final Friday of baseball's regular season, opener of a doubleheader from Fenway, Adley Rutschman game-tying two-run single, Red Sox and Cubs tied at three, top seven, Boston's up three games on the White Sox for the second AL wild card spot. NFL. Lot for the Packers to work on following their 21-point home loss to Atlanta. Running game stuck in neutral. The offensive line struggling. Quarterback Jordan Love's completed only 52% of his passes. So how does Coach Matt LaFleur fix things? Freddie and Harry co-host Harry Douglas.
0: Well, you have to identify the problem as the head leader in charge, and you have to fix it as a head coach.
1: So they're allowed.
0: If the guys can't get it done that's on this roster right now, get them out the building then. Because one of the things you can't have from a DNA perspective in this league is a soft perspective. Because once one team sees it, now everybody sees it.
27: Ariana and sportsmen like Rams receiver Puka Nacua, groin issue out Sunday night against Denver. Team targeting week four for his return. Giants QB Jackson Dart undergoing knee surgery today. He's expected to miss the rest of the regular season.

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8: Tonight, increase in clouds, a low 57. Mostly sunny on Saturday, high 74. Partly cloudy Saturday night, low 54. Sunny on Sunday, high 73. Mostly clear Sunday night, low 52. Sunny on Monday, a high 73. Clear Monday night, low 54. Tuesday, sunny, a high of 77. Tuesday night, partly cloudy, low 63.
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0: Man, I tell you what, he's going to be at the game tomorrow. I'm telling you right now. And then obviously Eli Williams, Gabe Jones is starting to become Gabe Jones that we maybe thought he could be. And I think, you know, Steve, I think the X factor tonight could be maybe a little special teams play. I think Gabe Jones returning kicks on one side, Trey Shimwell on the other side, and Kingston Dillard returning kicks on the other side. I think anybody that gives up any points in the special teams department could be in trouble tonight.
1: Yeah, and Milburn, you know, has been a tremendous back for them. Top 10 back in the area yardage-wise. Catches the football out of the backfield, and he's been a weapon. And one thing that Max has done really well is when the defense decides to take one piece of that away, he pivots to another piece, and, you know, it's so far so good for the Apollo offense. It's looked really good to start the year.
0: We'll pick
1: this game a little bit later on. We'll move it on over to Barron County at Grayson County.
0: Oh,
1: which is
0: another huge one, Steve.
1: Massive game tonight, man, and this could go either way. Barron comes in 3-2. Grayson's 5-0, and Barron's hard to gauge because they haven't necessarily beat really strong teams, and they've lost to the good ones that they play. But I will say, they play Glasgow to within a touchdown. It's a really good Glasgow team.
0: Yes, it is.
1: And then they play Bowling Green to within a touchdown a week ago. And I guess the question is just how good is Grayson? Because, you know, they've got just as good a wins as Barron does rolling into this game. And now you saw last week Hanshaw toting the mail.
0: Yes.
1: And you've got Buster, who's already been, you know, one of the breakout players of the season for Grayson. So now you've got kind of a two-headed monster.
0: Don't forget about Jet Hawkins.
1: Hawkins and Payne distributing the football back there. It's not just a straight run team. They can throw it for about 120 a game. And then the defense has played really well, forcing a lot of turnovers, playing really, really well for Grayson County to start the year. So I'll be interested to see how this goes, man. It's on paper. It's got all the makings, and it's at Grayson County tonight.
0: Steve, you're talking about Grayson. Gormleyville's going to be popping tonight, man. This is a chance for Grayson County, Coach Brian Jones, to make some history tonight. You know, we'll get into it when we get to pick games. Like, there's a lot of games that, like, I don't care how good of a prognosticator. I know Todd Cowan's the king of kings, and he is. Like, he's the man we're all chasing.
1: He's the best. Every year in and year out, dude, he's right there at the top, man.
0: Steve, I don't care, like, how good or bad you are. Like, this week is a crapshoot in a lot of games, and this is one of them. You know, for Grayson County, for me, you know, listen, we don't cover Barron County, right? Like, I don't have to, but I know they're a good football program, but for a chance to host a home playoff game on the table tonight, I think this game is going to be probably one of the biggest crowds that Litchfield has ever seen in a high school football game.
1: Better be. It's a beautiful night for football.
0: Oh, man.
1: First fall kind of evening that we've had all season, and your team is playing for a home playoff game.
0: Do it for Mr. Spirit.
1: That's right. That's a good one to do it for, man. And it should be a great environment down there in Gormleyville, as you said. They run it really. I think it's a good matchup for their defense because I think that's really the skill set is the run defense for Grayson, which Hanshaw being a big factor in that on the defensive side. And they have several guys, man, whether it's Cornwell or McAllister or Anderson, Stewart, Hasty from the defensive back spot. They've got a lot of dudes on that defense. To me, this is the best. This may be, and we'll know more tonight at the end of this game. If they win this game tonight, I'd be willing to go as far to say this is the best Grayson County team that we've covered since we started doing the homers.
0: Well, that we've covered, and you probably have to go back to a team that I believe a long time ago maybe went to the state Final Four. I think they had one team that went to the semifinals a while back. I think I heard Gormley say that on a broadcast at one point in time. And let's just dream. Can we dream for a second, Steve? If Grayson County wins tonight, you're playing Bowling Green.
1: Yeah.
0: For the one seed championship.
1: That's right.
0: I mean, and like y'all keep saying it, and it's true. Like, this ain't your granddaddy's Bowling Green team no more.
1: And they keep stepping up a little. Last week it was Greenwood, right? You win tonight, you beat Barron, and then you step up to Bowling Green. So it's a new level every week. But right now the focus is solely on Barron County.
0: Yes.
1: Not another
0: Brian,
1: game.
0: Brian Jones says, guys, shut up.
1: That's right. Don't want to over. Hopefully the kids are warming up right now.
0: Yeah, they ain't listening to us.
1: Not getting their heads filled with nonsense. We'll pick all the games in the area. We're going to pause it right now for Karen Gross, realtor with REMAX Professional Realty Group. 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It's live at 5, 1027 The Game.
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9: 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Vic, producer on the fly there, man. I tell you what, you move quick.
10: I'll say this. Daryl Waltrip would have been proud.
9: That's right. That was an honor at DW, that trip back to the
10: station.
9: There
10: were a couple.
9: At least you didn't have to run.
10: There were a couple turns there that even Max Verstappen would have been proud.
9: Could have got you a daggone police escort.
11: You rattle anybody's cage.
10: I didn't need them around, Steve. I'll say that.
9: Well, I appreciate you, as always. Vic takes good care of us here on Cromwell Media. But let's talk a little college football. Then we'll jump into the Indiana games, which are absolutely bananas. Are bananas this week. But one game in Indiana that's not bananas is the Hoosiers, because they haven't played anybody since they won this national championship. Congratulations on your championship, but dude, can you play a college football team?
10: I mean, it's like D3 or JUCO. Are they playing like Independence?
9: They are playing Northwestern this week. But it is a college football team.
10: Hey, they did win last week. Yeah. You know, they got a big win last week on the road.
11: They were up 7-0 with like 2 minutes to go in the first half, and they did wind up punching one in to go up 14-0. And I'm thinking, come on. But you got to think about it, too. If you remember last year, I think it was last year, they struggled early in the year with like JMU or somebody like that.
9: Yeah.
11: And I think Cignetti knows, because, you know, you look at the turnover of college football every year, right?
10: Especially Indiana, because he lives in the portal.
11: It's very smart. And that's a good point, Vic. It's very smart to schedule light if you can. And honestly, like, it's annoying because they don't play anybody, but it's smart on his part.
10: Until the playoff,
9: get away with it.
10: Until the playoff committee forces somebody somebody for the schedule,
11: yeah,
10: then that's on the playoff committee. Yeah. And that's what needs to happen. You need to look at overall schedule.
9: Cincinnati's a dude, though.
10: Man, like, oh, 100%.
9: The Vikings got this undrafted free agent out of James Madison that was recruited by Cincinnati. This dude is playing.
10: Yeah.
9: Like, he's playing. He's playing.
10: He needs to be the Vikings' next coach.
9: Undrafted free agent. Oh, I take him in a heartbeat.
11: Listen, Cincinnati knows how to evaluate talent.
9: Yeah, that's it, man.
11: Have you ever heard him talk about how he does it? He's got a check sheet. And if any one thing on that check sheet doesn't pan out, you're done.
9: You're out.
11: You're out.
9: I mean, it shows.
11: And guess what?
9: Well, there's
11: a guy.
9: You don't just take Indiana to a championship on a whim, man. I mean,
10: Indiana.
9: Nuts. That's baffling.
11: And you look at Ty Ashley. He had a full ride offer from IU. Yeah. Like, because he checked all those boxes, right? So, you know, listen, I'm with you guys. They don't play anybody.
9: I just want to see them play. I'm not even trying to like poo poo on them. They're a great football program with Cignetti. I just want to actually watch their game. Like, I mean, you can't even watch them.
11: Kentucky's played two consecutive top 10 teams in 2 weeks.
9: I get a little bit of a break tomorrow. Yes, right? South Alabama finally. That'll be an 11:45 kick. Louisville and Wake Forest. I mean,
11: is this the Jeff Brohm game?
9: Any upset alert?
11: Is this it?
10: No.
9: I don't think so either.
10: Because I think their best quarterback's hurt, too, and not playing. So,
11: well, God, but it always happens, though, every year.
9: I don't think this is it yet.
11: This isn't it yet.
9: We're not there yet.
10: Oh, you're talking about Louisville. I thought about South Alabama. No, this is not the Jeff Brohm. Even though Wake Forest played Miami.
11: That's kind of what I go
10: I think
11: to.
10: It's, I'm still looking for, like, Syracuse or Pitt.
11: Yeah,
10: to be
11: it's
10: the,
11: always
10: the
11: one of
10: game.
11: Those. Yeah, yeah.
9: Bourbon and Beyond's going on right next door. The players focused. I mean, they focused. I don't know. They may be worried about seeing the Red Clay Strays tomorrow night up there in Louisville.
10: Who are
9: Chris
10: they?
9: Stapleton. You know, or Counting Crows on Saturday or Sunday. And
10: do you fall asleep if you count crows?
9: I mean, no. I mean, I'll be counting them on Sunday night.
10: Okay.
9: But at the end of the day, those weren't the best college football games of the week. But we talked about college. We went in depth on that yesterday, and we'll move on because we got plenty of high school games to talk about. I will say Kentucky Wesleyan tomorrow.
10: Yeah, noon on WBIO. Tiffin. We'll go about 11:45. They'll play Tiffin, and we'll see how it goes.
9: Yeah, that's it. I'm just going to leave that there. Move it right
11: Tune
9: along.
11: Tune in. Check it out.
9: I just want to see some competition.
10: Well, now, I will say, here's the thing. Finley's
9: a top 10 team.
10: And
9: know
10: that your starting quarterback who played well the week before went out the first series of the game and didn't come back in.
9: Yeah.
10: So I'm not saying they could have played with them anyway, but then you're throwing a backup out there that had to play against Finley. Good luck.
9: Yeah, the trenches. Tough.
11: Those diss videos on TikTok keep building up, and it's not good.
9: Yeah, I just want to see just compete a little bit. You know, this is a team, Tiffin coming in that's traditionally pretty darn strong. Yep.
11: Just fight.
10: I mean, at
11: the end of the day,
10: there's
11: man,
10: three GMAC teams ranked in the top 25.
9: You're fighting with the kids though versus adults.
10: Yes,
9: that's the problem. You know, 80% of your lineup is underclassmen, and you're playing 26-year-olds.
10: Hold on.
9: You know,
10: just, not only classmen, freshmen. 81 freshmen on the roster.
9: Yeah.
11: I think, you know, if you're Kentucky Wesleyan, maybe, you know, and again, with the college being in the situation it is, you're looking for those big enrollment numbers every year, right? But maybe set aside 10 to 15 roster spots and go try to get some NAIA guys that are seasoned a little that can come up at a level, right? Because at the end of the day, hey, listen, you just can't lose to KCU, man. Like, they can't have a D2 like that can't lose to a KCU.
9: Yeah. And I didn't hear your thoughts on Kentucky last week because I did kind of move off that pretty quick. I mean,
11: the Wildcats?
9: Yeah.
11: Yeah. No, man. I mean, just great. Great. They're very well coached.
10: It's
11: right?
10: their best win since LSU.
9: That offensive scheme is nasty, dude.
11: You know, we were talking about how momentum on the defensive side, like we saw it go away against Alabama because the offense couldn't get it done. Then the offense got it done against Texas A&M, and you saw the energy kick back over to the defensive side. And what I saw, and think about this, guys. This is remarkable, and I don't know if this has been talked about, so I apologize if it's redundant. Kentucky has played a very difficult schedule to start the year, right? And you've come out pretty much unscathed.
9: Yeah.
11: You don't have any major. I mean, you know, the tight end, not Rodriguez, but I forget his name, Bowling or whatever, is the big 87. He hurt his shoulder last week, but you can hold him out tomorrow. No big deal.
9: Yeah.
11: So
9: get him right for the SEC gauntlet that is looming.
11: Think about this, guys, real quick. We got to move on. You were going to win. Kentucky's going to win tomorrow. I'm not worried about that. You go on the road to beat South Carolina, retire Shane Beamer, and then you come back to Lexington with Lane Kiffin coming to town?
9: That's what's going
11: to
9: happen.
11: Lane Kiffin, Lexington, Kentucky?
9: We got to get tickets.
11: Because,
9: I mean,
11: because think about this.
9: Ryan Lemon could probably get us in there.
11: If you're in that game,
9: we got to be there.
11: What would they be, 4-1 or 5-1? Whatever they would be going into that game, guys. Now you're starting to dream about playoffs.
9: Yeah, if you're 4-1, and Lane Kiffin's coming.
11: Am I wrong?
9: But Lane's got to win this week.
11: They got to win, and Kentucky's still got to win on the road at South Carolina.
9: Yeah, and I think you're right though. I think they do send Beamer back.
11: Mr. Sunglasses.
9: That may be the end of it. But let's move it to Indiana, man, really quick, and talk some games I have no idea about. Tell City at Tecumseh tonight. They're both 4-1. You look at their apples and oranges schedule. I mean, it's like they're mirror images of each other as far as wins and losses go. Tecumseh is more balanced than Tell City. They throw it a little bit better even than they run it, which has got me a little concerned, right? I mean, because I think Tell City defense, I think if I'd focus on the run game. They struggle a little bit with North Posey throwing the football around. But, man, you got two backs. And Beyer, who's the quarterback.
10: And he can throw it a little bit, too. He's had a few games where he's, well
9: 92 over passing yards a game on average for the first five games. He's got 888 rushing yards and 12 touchdowns on the ground. And then Case Bolt's over 500 yards as well and five touchdowns for Case Bolt. So, man, I'll tell you what, like, this is a nasty offense for Coach Webb.
10: Listen, here's what's going to happen in this one. It's going to be a great game. And their kicker, once again, is going to make a 42-yard field goal at the buzzer. And they're going to win this one 31-28.
11: That's what I was going to
10: win. Because they have a great kicker.
9: They do. Have a good kicking game.
11: They do.
9: I'm taking Tell City. I said this yesterday when it's a toss-up and it's two teams, and I can't figure it out. I'm just going to roll with our team.
10: There you go. I'm going on the field goal. Tell City by a field goal.
11: Well, guys, I'm going to go to Tecumseh.
9: Yeah. I knew it was coming.
11: I'm sorry. I'm never allowed at the poorhouse again.
9: Yeah. I don't know. This is a toss-up attack. Tecumseh normally lead home team in this situation. I'm going to lead our team. It's going to be a good one there. Move it over to, in my opinion, I mean, probably the best crowd of the night is going to be over at Heritage
10: Hills. Jungle.
9: I mean, they're hosting Gibson Southern tonight, a battle of 4-1 teams.
11: And there's a lot of history here, guys.
10: Oh, yeah.
9: They did this game last year on the road, man. Called it.
10: And the Jewel was packed. They're
9: going to be packed tonight.
10: It's going to be a madhouse over there. It's going to be a great game. I think this comes down to Michael Toler making a couple plays, and Heritage Hills wins an absolute insta-classic 42-35.
9: Yeah, Gibson Southern won 38-34 last year, right?
10: But Heritage Hills had the ball inside the 20 and couldn't get the touchdown to take the win.
9: The thing is these two teams are so different from last year.
10: They are.
9: You're both missing your big dogs from a year ago. Now, that doesn't mean they don't have more big dogs, just different big dogs.
10: I was going to say, because Winchell's been a big dog.
9: No doubt. No, Rochelieu, I have a hard time. If I'm butchering his name, I apologize. The quarterback for Gibson Southern, I watch him on Home Team Friday.
10: Yeah.
9: I see what he's doing out there, 295 passing yards per game on the season, 14 touchdowns, only one interception. He's also over 400 rushing yards and five scores on the ground. So they got to have an answer for him,
10: yes,
9: right?
10: Yeah.
9: Saw what Max did to him. And that kind of gives me some concern because this kid's kind of in the same vein as a Max Johnson. But I think Heritage Hills and Winchell and company have settled in to that offense a little bit
11: more.
9: Winchell's a new quarterback. He's throwing it better. They got those big receivers.
10: They got Toler, the big play threat. Then you got Asia Palmer, who's an unbelievable receiver.
11: And Vic called that game.
10: And Pun, a great back.
9: Yeah.
11: They had guys wide open against Apollo and just couldn't hit the pass.
10: Yeah.
11: And they've gotten better.
9: Winchell's definitely improved, at least in the
10: – grown into – I mean, he's making his first starts.
9: And if you look, Gibson Southern was – it was a competitive game against Southridge. It was like 45-28.
11: That's where I'm at.
9: 47-0 Heritage Hills, and that was what sealed the deal for me. And plus, you're at the Jungle, right? I mean, that is one of the toughest places to play in the tri-state. I tell you, that's going to be the first highlight you're going to see on Home Team Friday tonight.
10: I think so.
9: Right there. It's a marquee tri-state game. Give me Heritage Hills tonight.
10: Apollo and Heritage Hills, I think, have extended that contract. I can't wait to get back to the Jungle next year and call that game.
9: Oh, yeah. That'd be awesome. That's a good extension for both schools.
11: Say this. Gibson Southern,
9: do you know where you are? You're in the Jungle, baby.
11: Because the Patriots are winning by 3 touchdowns tonight.
10: Whoa, wow. I'm going to close game. I'm not going 3 touchdowns.
9: Yeah, man. I love it, though. I love the welcome to the Jungle. How about Perry Central? We don't talk about them a ton, but I'm going to tell you something right now, folks. Perry Central has updated their max prep.
10: Whoa! That's the biggest story. Breaking news.
9: Perry Central has stats, everybody. They're only 1-4, but they got a freshman quarterback in Cruz Yeager who is throwing it around a little bit there for Perry Central. And Kai Williams rushing a couple rushing touchdowns on the season. He's kind of got it going a little bit. Everybody's picking Clarksville tonight. I know they're on the road. And I'll take the last train there with Perry Central tonight. I'm rolling with the Commodores.
10: Perry's going to be 2-4 after this game. Not everybody. Perry picked in my group too. I think they get a couple touchdown passes. They find a way to go 2-4.
11: Unfortunately, the train done left to Clarksville, and Clarksville's taking the win, baby.
9: They left Perry Central at the station.
10: Ain't no way I'm picking a Tennessee team. Oh, it's wrong Clarksville.
9: Yeah. It's one of those toss-up games that can literally go either way. This game was close last year.
10: It was like a four-point game.
9: And Perry wasn't good.
10: Yeah.
9: And they're better this
10: year. They returned everybody from life. They were playing all eighth graders and freshmen.
9: Same should be said for Clarksville. They're 3-2.
11: Right. So. I struggled with that, too.
9: Yeah. Yeah, it's interesting. Last one from Indiana, man. North Posey, 5-0, going to South Spencer, 2-3. The Rebels have been playing really well as of late. But, man, I just think North Posey's a little too strong. That quarterback, Shekel, they got a good running back in Mock. And Lance he's right there at the top of our rushing leaders.
10: Yep.
9: I just don't think he's enough. North Perry's offense is very explosive. I just don't think the Rebels can keep
10: up. I will say this. If South Spencer finds a way to pull the upset tonight, you bail a bit of the statue. It'd be 3 in a row, but it's not happening. North Posey, I think, in a role here.
11: Man, South Spencer's they're starting to turn the corner. They're building the foundations of that program. You're seeing it pay off on the scoreboard now. I just think tonight it's a little bit too big of a jump. I'm taking North Posey, but I don't want that to negate what the progress South Spencer's making now. Because I'm telling you, this program, just give it some more time. They're building something over there in Rio.
9: With the right draw, they're going to make a little run.
11: I think so.
9: Of course, everything's up in the air with the draw. Let's go a little lightning round statewide picks quick. All right. I mean, we got St. X and Trinity on here. I don't know.
10: Trinity rolls.
9: Trinity's going to hammer St. X.
10: The only team that can stay within a couple touchdowns of Trinity's Cal.
11: But I will say St. X played Cincinnati Elder last week, who's the number one overall team in Ohio, number 60 in the country. St. X lost 31-0, but had the red ball in the red zone 4 times, didn't score. The quarterback that played against Owensboro has now been benched for a younger guy. So it's going to be – I will say, give me Trinity tonight, but I want to see what they do.
9: They played a lot better as of late, St. X has. What about McCracken at Murray?
10: Yeah, I'm going to go Murray here. Give me that big offensive line. They show up. You got – I mean, how in the world can you lose, you know, with that quarterback, Bruce Willis? That's all I know. I mean, it's going to be yippee-ki-yay tonight down there in McCracken. He has a few touchdowns.
9: That is the best name in the state as far as quarterbacks go. Bruce Willis down there at Murray. McCracken's got a pretty explosive. I think McCracken, this is going to be one of those 60-58 games.
10: Yeah, exactly.
9: Triple overtime.
10: Yep.
9: Give me McCracken. I'm taking McCracken.
11: Sorry,
9: Bert. They should have beat Mayfield and turned the ball over like 4 times in the last 3 minutes of the game.
11: Sorry, Bruce Willis. I see dead people, and I see McCracken County taking the win tonight.
9: Some terrible.
10: I've seen that offensive line work.
11: We go Bruce
9: shoot
11: Willis.
9: The glass.
11: Bruce Willis. That's a summer show there. Right. Greatest Bruce Willis movie.
9: McCracken's got to shoot the glass tonight. Let's go to Pulaski at South Warren tonight. Pulaski rolling strong at 5-0. They've got some interesting wins.
10: They got some really good wins.
9: Maybe a future rematch opponent for the Red Devils down the road.
11: Well, and one of the factors is, guys, that they didn't have last year is freshman phenom Tremaine Bryant. I mean, he's a 6'5", 240-pound specimen. Already has an offer from a UK. He's a tight end, edge rusher for them. He's been a huge

0: definitely have a shot. And Scott County, they showed last week.
1: I always pick on Scott County.
0: Listen,
2: you're the most hated man in Scott County.
0: I didn't see
1: the
0: game. They
1: drive me crazy on Bluegrass.
0: I didn't see the game, but if you look at the Bluegrass Preps thread, Stephen A., they said that team could have scored every possession against Scott County if the game didn't get canceled. So, again, Vic, you've been saying it. If you're going to win a state title, what do you got to be able to do in the state championship?
2: Got to go full of football.
0: Well, you got to
2: stop people.
0: You have to be able to stop people. Scott County
1: defense
0: can't win
1: a championship.
0: You got to, man.
2: I'm going to go Collins in an upset. I want people to consider an upset.
1: I think it's closer than a lot of people think. It's one I'll be looking at the scores tonight on Kentucky High School. What is it? High School Sports.
2: KYHS Sports.
1: That's it. You can get those live scores out there. Hey, when we come back, we'll finish out all the games from the area. It's live at 5 from Rash Stadium here, 102.7 The Game.
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1: 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You can hear the audio on WVJS live stream on the Cromwell Media YouTube page. I'll be over at Steele as Meade County is coming into town, take on the Aces tonight. You can also stream that on the Cromwell Media YouTube page. You know, for Catholic tonight, it's just going to be a tough task for me.
2: It's going to be a running clock before the first half's over with, more than likely. Yeah. And
1: Meade's just got to build this. If you look at their roster, man, they're playing a lot of young kids.
2: they are trying
1: to build that. Coach Powers is trying to build it back a little bit.
2: But. And the thing for Coach Powers too is just, you know, with one of those young kids, and I know, you know, Jolly, who's a senior, you know, being the quarterback, but find you a quarterback that you can fall in love with the way Chris Riley loves David Clark.
1: No doubt about that. That'd be a good one. But Meade hasn't necessarily had the easiest schedule.
2: No, they don't play. Either. I mean, it's like they don't shy away from anybody.
1: Take on all comers. And it's traditionally not a program that's down. You know, so it's, they're used to beating, you know, most of the teams on their schedule. It's just a little bit of a rebuild right now. I think for Catholic, it's just about winning.
2: Be sharp.
1: Yeah. Just win each play and try to get out of there healthy.
0: And you get an opportunity, too, if you're Draymel Carruthers, to really run those stats up tonight.
1: Yeah.
0: For him, I think to get over the hump, I think two things have to happen. Catholic needs to win state the championship as a team. And I think
8: For Mr. Football?
0: Yeah, for Mr. Football. Because, yeah. I mean,
2: Jalen Brown or Seneca Driver.

0: 49ers.
1: They're going to win Mr. Football. But I love it.
2: Injuries happen. That's what I'm saying. So Draymond, to put himself in position to not – look, you guys know how
1: those
2: it is.
1: Those guys
2: you
1: may not play another game the rest of the year and still win Mr. Football like they did basketball.
2: Do everything you can and control what you can control because you get the voters, man. You know which way they're going to go.
3: Jamel's taking such an incredible lead.
1: He was great last year.
3: Man, he's taking an incredible
2: lead.
3: He's
2: gotten to a level that I didn't even think he could get to. It like, he's far surpassed where I thought he would be at, and that's a testament to his work ethic.
3: Yeah, he really worked on his body. I know he wanted to really add that run game to his repertoire. We talked to him about it on Wednesday. And, man, it's a pleasure to call
1: There's been
3: games,
1: a lot of
3: man.
1: Great quarterbacks come out of this city, and I still think, to me, I have him as the George Washington of the Mount Rushmore quarterbacks in this city.
2: That's it. I would, too.
3: Yeah, he's up there,
2: I said a couple years ago, I said there's no way that kid could be better than Brady Atwell. Because Brady Atwell had the whole – he's like literally a high school
3: gamer.
2: Tim Tebow.
3: Just
2: Tim
3: a gamer,
2: Tebow.
3: Yeah.
2: Draymel's beat it, man.
1: Yep.
3: Yeah.
2: Draymel
1: so
2: is the best
3: raw talent.
2: High school quarterback I've seen – in this area, man, Zach Benard was pretty good too.
3: There's
2: for
3: a lot
2: for
3: of
2: you
3: good
2: old heads, so, he was pretty good too.
3: That's a story. That's a lot to we can go through that another day. How about 97X, Katie Gunterman Insurance? We'll live stream on the Cromwell Media YouTube page. It's McLean County. You have Griff and Jalen out there tonight as they take on Davis County. Davis County seeking that first win. They've only scored 28 points in 5 games. So that's they really struggled offensively. Recently, but you look at McLean, and if you take the Webster game out and the Coverta game out,
1: they've only scored six.
3: So, this immediately you think, okay, this is going to be a low scoring football game tonight. And, McLean's a little banged up. They're missing Walker, right? But you have put Tate at quarterback. He was able to throw it for over 100 last week.
2: That's the X factor tonight.
3: Can he throw the football around a little bit? Because it's just going to be tough sledding, I feel like, for McLean to try to run the football and only run it tonight because Davis County does have size. I know that you look at the record and their scores and you think, oh, it's this is going to be an easy McLean County win, but Davis County is still a very physical football team, and I just don't know that McLean can do enough if they just focus on the ground.
2: Yeah.
3: And then on the other side offensively,
1: get the ball to
3: Marcus
1: Jamarcus.
3: Tyler is electric, man.
2: And I think that's McLean's
3: sleeping
2: got their,
3: on that, man.
2: They've got their work cut out for him.
1: I think it's the two offenses that, against good teams has really struggled. But I do think that Davis County finds a way to get their first victory of the year.
3: Yeah.
1: I'm going to say they get the win 4-2.
3: Oh, wow. 4-2.
2: Wow.
3: No, Tyler's going to get in the end zone. I'll take it 14-6.
1: Okay.
3: Davis County.
1: I'm going to go Davis County, too.
2: Yeah, I'm going to go Davis County. I don't have a score prediction. I just think that, I think Davis County knows that, this is probably going to be one of their biggest challenges in the world. And there's just Draymel's dad rolling by with his Catholic flags.
3: Yeah, he can't hear tailgate. He's got the music up too
2: loud. Wow.
3: Yeah,
2: I respect that. I respect that.
3: Check the game over here.
2: That's
3: at
2: a checkmate
3: Stadium.
2: Move.
1: Got to have some Catholic rims, though. Those rims are sweet, but they got to be Catholic.
3: Yeah, I like it, man.
2: That was a checkmate move. Good for him.
3: WBIO and the Third Region Sports Network will have Hancock County as they host Union County tonight. Union's competed well. I think this is a tough night.
1: I think it's
3: for
1: another
3: Hancock.
1: Tough night. Yeah, I think this is Union. Yeah. I got Union winning this one.
2: Running clock for Union. Yeah,
3: unfortunately. Hancock's just trying to find their way, and I don't know. Again, it's just all going to come down to
1: McLean County Hancock
3: and Fort Knox.
1: Yeah,
3: and you're ready to roll with the home playoff game. Breckenridge County goes up to Valley, and man, I had you, Breck. I had you. I studied this game. I looked high and low. I studied every opponent that Valley has played. I studied every opponent that Breck has played, and I settled on, I think Breck's going to have a shot to win this game. And then all the Breck insiders, man, are telling me it's going to be a tough night.
1: Mm-hmm.
3: And I changed my pick. I'm going Valley on the road. It did get sideways on Breck last year in this game, but the guys that did the damage graduated. So
2: right.
3: I thought, okay, that opens the door. Make us all eat our words because we kind of all went in line with Valley.
1: Can I take Breck if they and hope that the Valley plays another 26-year-old? I mean, do I get that win?
3: Do you get the win back?
1: I'm going to go for the first time. I'm going to go against Breck and hope Hoddle makes me eat it. I'm going to go Valley also.
2: Yeah, I got a feeling Valley's going to pull out the Bishop Sycamore card.
3: Oh, yeah. That's
2: it.
3: Give me before.
2: Give me Valley.
3: You never know.
2: Give me Valley.
3: How about Butler County 3-2 at 1-4 Edmondson in a sneaky one. This is a sneaky one.
2: Sneaky.
3: This is this one that, for me, that just kind of sticks out. I'm going to pick Butler, but But I think, you know, Edmondson County, and like I said, again, this could be an arbiter situation. I don't, if it is, I apologize to Edmondson. But I'm telling you right now, this Sawyer Simmons cat threw for 350 yards and five touchdowns against Hart last week.
1: I don't know if that's true. And the reason I say that, unless they put up over 560 yards, because Rodgers had a bunch of yards rushing to move up to like.
3: Yeah, I can't wrap my mind around that.
1: That's more yards than Edmondson Stoneford, like in the last 3 years combined. If it happens, but I'm not saying it's not. I mean,
3: the thing is, if you look at the other games, like they didn't even really try to throw it
1: three times, or like maybe three a game.
3: So arbiter, it could be an arbiter situation. Either way, they popped up and played teams well. They played Muhlenberg really well. They played Hart really well. But, man, I just think it's too much Butler. That three-headed monster of Dockery, Richardson, and Robbins is too much tonight.
1: There are some fireworks coming out of the 12th that have to deal with Edmondson County, but it's not tomorrow night in football. Butler wins this one.
2: Does the LaRue outcome give you a little pause, though? Because it did me.
3: I mean, LaRue's
2: I know LaRue's good, but
3: it's just,
2: like,
3: there's Butler's just not to that level, I guess.
2: But Edmondson's coming on. I'm still going to go around the mountain and go with the Butler Bears.
3: I haven't heard that one in a
2: while. Old school Homer's reference.
3: I don't
2: feel confident in the pick.
3: Yeah. Yeah, I think Butler wins the game, but Edmondson's right there. It could be a sneaky one.
1: We'll open
3: the app. It's 50-14 Bears. Like, what do we know? Thank you, Arbiter. Let's move it on to Webster County. It's hosting Ohio tonight.
1: Maybe Edmondson found, maybe they did get a new quarterback. Maybe they found one of those apartments down there that nobody lives in. I'm just curious. With a quarterback.
3: Just leaving it on the table.
1: You know.
3: Like we talked about yesterday. You have no idea how we don't talk about things.
1: Over from the other school down there. Yeah, we didn't.
3: Caleb Farkas needs some love here, guys.
1: Ohio gets their first win tonight.
2: They do, man. And I know I got to hang out with Coach Holtzclaw and Caleb a couple weeks ago, man. And they're working so hard, guys. Yeah. And they are looking at everything. They're watching film. What can we change here and there? Ohio County, you get rewarded for your action.
1: They get a win tonight. Trey Abney with the big game. Scoop and score.
2: Yeah.
1: Ohio wins this one by four touchdowns or more.
3: Yep. Yeah, I think Eli Warren, Tanner Wood getting the end zone buttons in the end zone a couple times. I think Ohio might win this game big tonight, looking for their first win. District game 5A, Muhlenberg 4-1. It's a 2-3 Marshall County Marshals, who won by 2 points last year in this matchup up at Muhlenberg. This is tough too, man. I mean, they got wins over Crittenden and Trigg, but they lost to Caldwell, Murray, and Madisonville in blowouts. Those are three really good teams that Marshall has lost to. So it's hard to know. I mean, in the end, you saw Clay Wilkin firsthand last week.
1: He's a star. I'm gonna go with Clay and Slade. I mean, you can't. What a tag team that is. I think Gardner has a big game from the B back. I think Clay makes big plays. I think it's close. I'm gonna go Muhlenberg 27-21 with the win down there, trying to make the playoffs.
3: I'm going Muhlenberg too, reluctantly. You got to go get it done. You know, this is in years past where you started with this momentum. It's kind of fizzled out at this point in the season. So, I'm going to believe it. Not to see it to believe it kind of guy, but I do see it in Clay Wilkin. I think he's the difference in the game tonight. I'm going to take Muhlenberg.
2: Two words for the Mustangs. Finish drives. You're moving the ball well right now. Put the ball in the end zone, and they are going to do that tonight.
1: Cost them against Apollo.
2: And they're going to win by two touchdowns. Go Mustangs.
3: Yeah, and I agree. Let's go. Keep these district games rolling here, these big district games. We only have two left to go, 6 minutes. So
2: we got it.
3: Barron at Grayson. I think the audience was on board with most of our Barron Grayson conversation in the opening segment. So I won't spend a ton of time on it. Vic, I'll give you the floor. You didn't get to speak on it really.
1: No,
3: quick.
1: But I was listening to you guys. I think you guys hit it. I think the overall different packages that Grayson can put out with Buster, then the power back and now Hanshaw, who had 173 yards last week, throwing the football to Jet Hawkins. I don't think they get enough credit around the state for the defense and the commitment of the way they create turnovers. I know Barron. I think overall I would lean Barron, but I just think this is the year of Grayson County, and I think they knock off a home football playoff game with a win tonight, 21-17. They create three turnovers with that defense.
3: Okay. I like it. Well, Dave, I'm going to turn the floor to you.
2: Yeah. In a night of a history in the making in Litchfield, Kentucky, this Brian Jones-led Grayson County team shows up tonight in front of the most fans that have ever been recorded in the history of Grayson County High School. and they get the win because the Cougars are going to march all the way to the district championship this year. They're winning tonight. It's step two in the road.
3: Y'all been talking about this for a while. This is a Friday Night Lights Out theme that y'all got going on, but I'm going to play the role of the spoiler, and I'm going to go the way of Barron County. I just think that this is the step, right? You're trying to take this step up. I just think Barron County is traditionally a really good football program, and I just think it's I don't necessarily know that it's there yet, but, man, prove me wrong. Hanshaw and Buster together.
1: And that offensive line that's really senior-laden.
3: Bluegrass Preps is telling you that the Grayson County is going to get dominated in the trenches. That's what they're saying.
1: Okay.
3: I didn't say that. I'm just a messenger. That's what I'm hearing out there on Bluegrass Preps, and I just don't think that's the case. I'm taking Barron. I think it's going to be a close football game, and it's just a program that knows how to win a little bit more in these situations than Grayson has
2: traditionally. I think the folks on Bluegrass Preps do not realize how good Grayson is up front.
3: I agree with
2: that. They are good.
3: I agree with
2: that. They're good up front, man.
3: And they got dudes on defense across the board. A lot of guys that make plays, and they're going to need them tonight. That five-headed monster for Barron. It's tough to defend. How about the one we got here, man? The crowd is rolling in. You got a lot of blue. It's all blue, all red. Like, it's just like, you know, it's just like every.
1: It's
3: just nobody's wearing anything different.
1: No,
3: it's just, if you're Apollo, you got the blue on. You're Owensboro, bro. You're wearing straight red shirts. There's red shirts everywhere.
1: This is Kentucky Louisville, right?
3: It is
1: what this is.
3: Dave's like, wait a minute. I'm on the wrong side of the blue red there.
2: I know it's funny.
3: Man, I tell you what, this one has all the makings. You know, Apollo coming in with this. Big time offense, playmakers all over creation. Owensboro missing their starting quarterback, but Biggs is filled in and learning his way a little bit. I just think tonight is a night where Biggs kind of puts the big boy pants on. He's just a sophomore, right? Making his first, this is what, a four start, on the season. And he's played a really difficult schedule out of the gate. I mean, his first two starts are at Cal and at Catholic.
1: Right. Davis County was in between there.
3: Davis County was in between. That's
1: and
3: right.
1: And you got Davis County and Graves.
3: That's right. Yeah. So, and I just think tonight, I just have a hard time seeing the Apollo defense slowing down. And that's my concern for the Eagles tonight. I think Apollo needs to start fast. I think Apollo can come out, put a couple touchdowns on the board, and they put them behind the eight ball. How will Owensboro respond? That's the recipe for Apollo. And then do what you saw against Catholic. Use the back of the end zone as your 12th man. You let them drive the field, but you keep them out of the end zone. And that's the recipe for Apollo. I think Owensboro is just a little too athletic. I think they're too explosive. And Apollo's going to be chasing points all night.
1: To me, it's all about Apollo's tackling tonight. You know, you cannot let a 6-yard pass turn into a 72-yard touchdown pass and catch. Track the number of yak yards and also rushing yards after contact. If those numbers are well within reason, then Apollo wins a football game. If those numbers get out of hand, then Owensboro rolls tonight. But listen, Apollo's going to score. They've scored 29 or more points against anybody. Can Owensboro put 35 to 42 points on the board? To do that, they need big plays. I'm going to lean that Apollo pulls the biggest upset at Apollo on the road here. Give me the Eagles in a massive upset that shakes up the 5A in state.
3: We talked about it. It would turn it on its head.
2: Yeah, it would definitely turn it on its head. And I don't know that it's a huge upset, maybe on paper and maybe a little bit in perception. But this Apollo team's rolling right now, guys. And I think at the end of the day, you know, Apollo needs to pick up first downs. You know, we talk about them scoring. Yeah, they need to put the ball in the end zone, but they got to keep the ball away from Owensboro and keep that pressure on that Owensboro defense who has T. Green.
1: Yep.
2: T. Green's back tonight.
1: Makes a difference.
2: Give me the Devils.
3: That's a big addition for the Red Devils. Hey, we'll have it locked in. Just download the Owensboro radio app.
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1: Yep.
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4: But with a win and a Diamondbacks loss to the Padres later. Yankees and Red Sox in the postseason. Once more for old time's sake, Boston defeated the Cubs 4-3 in the opener of a doubleheader, clinched the second wild card spot, and will visit the Yankees in the AL wild card round next week. Sunday's Cubs-Red Sox game moved to Tropicana Field in Tampa due to the forecast for a nor'easter in Boston. Chicago is still playing for NL wild card seating. NFL. A lot for the Packers to work on following their 21-point home loss to Atlanta. The running game stuck in neutral. The offensive line struggling. Quarterback Jordan Love completed only 52% of his passes so far this season. So how does Coach Matt LaFleur fix things? Our Harry Douglas.
5: Well, you have to identify the problem as the head leader in charge, and you have to fix it as a head coach.
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5: If the guys can't get it done that's on this roster right now, get them out the building then. Because one of the things you can't have from a DNA perspective in this league is a soft perspective. Because once one team sees it, now everybody sees it.
4: Harry on Unsportsmanlike. Seahawks quarterback Sam Darnold returns from injury to start against the Commanders Sunday. Texans will be without receiver Nico Collins a second straight game against the Colts due to a hamstring injury. It's a matchup of 0-2 AFC South teams. Ravens ruled out left tackle Ronnie Stanley against the Cowboys in Rio. Receiver Zay Flowers is questionable. Bills receivers Keon Coleman, DJ Moore questionable versus the Chargers.
7: Hey, it's Michelle Smallman. Coming up Monday, Jalen Hurts and the Eagles head to Chicago looking to stay hot. So can Jalen Hurts continue to silence his doubters? We'll talk about it on Unsportsmanlike, 6 a.m. Eastern, right here on ESPN Radio, ESPN2, and ESPNU.